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7: Hey, it's Evan Cohen. Coming up Monday, we'll recap a jam-packed football weekend and look ahead to a big early season matchup as the Giants head to L.A. to take on the Rams. 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

0: we aren't in that anymore. But I wonder if a player who fits that particular profile, finals MVP, perhaps the best two-way player in the game, injury risk, if he is a possible free agent in today's era, would that player still hold that type of leverage over the entire league? Remember, that summer, it wasn't just the Clippers going for him. The Lakers really wanted him. Toronto wanted to keep him. There were a multitude of teams, despite everything we knew about Kawhi Leonard from a health standpoint, what we found out about from him and Uncle Dennis later, that really, really wanted him. And I wonder if we fast forward that timeline, it's not the summer of 2019, more, it's the summer of 2027, the summer of 28, whatever it is, if that could be recreated. If a player could have the whole league on hold the way that Kawhi Leonard had the league on hold, let alone some of the extra stuff, but just from the climate of where the league is now compared to where the climate of where the league was then, if that could be recreated.
1: Giannis had the league on hold, did he not? And Giannis is a significant injury risk. I mean, you look at his games played in recent years.
0: But not a free agent.
1: Okay, but...
0: you know what I mean?
1: What's the difference between a free agent and a guy who is that caliber of player and asked to be traded? You know, they're still dictating a lot of things. And so, I just think what we saw play out with Giannis tells you that when there's that type of talent, you know, they're always going to have a lot of leverage.
2: He's still dictating it. According to the reporting, like, I don't know who to give proper credit to this, but he told the Clippers, I want to be sent to Toronto or San Antonio.
1: Which San Antonio is hilarious. Boy, oh boy.
2: He's going to get there and then he's going to get extended. He's still dictating it.
1: Yeah, I am not sure the interest
0: was. Was the Spurs the interest?
2: He got traded to the Raptors. That's all, all you need to know.
1: Yeah, I would just say I'm not sure that was something that both sides were motivated to make happen.
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14: Back to school season means backpacks, schedules, and busy mornings. But there's one thing a lot of families forget to plan for. What happens when school germs start spreading and someone gets sick? Joining us now is Dr. Peter McCullough with some smart ways to be prepared before the school year begins. So, Doctor, back to school is exciting, but it also seems to be the time of year that families start getting sick again. Why does this season hit so many households?
15: Because people miss an opportunity, and that is to use nasal sprays and throat sprays twice a day preventively. These have been shown to reduce the common cold, flu, RSV, and other viral infections, but it has to be done twice a day on a regular basis.
14: What are some of the most common health issues that families run into once the school season does start?
15: The kids are back in school, they're coughing, they're sneezing, and they clearly spread viruses and other illnesses. 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
15: 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We can use oral antivirals and antibiotics at home under the guidance of doctors through the guidebook and on telemedicine.
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16: Brad Heller back in our Westwood One studios. Time to check the scoreboard. Number 24, Oklahoma, holds off New Mexico in a close one, 14-6. Meanwhile, Notre Dame, 13 straight wins, all by double digits, 27-10 over Michigan State. Number 1, Texas, continues to lead UTSA, 23-6 early in the fourth quarter. Florida outscores Auburn on the Plains, 44-39. That's the final. West Virginia up on Virginia, 38-21. One in Charlottesville. Final minute there. BYU going to the fourth, up 38-7 at Colorado State. Scores and highlights after the game, but right now, back to Oxford for what should be a great finish. We rejoin Daniel Reed and Derek Rackley.
17: Thank you, Brad Heller. Well, Rack, that first one caught my attention with Oklahoma squeaking one out against New Mexico. We're going to see the Sooners in Athens next week against Georgia, but we have what is turning out to be a ball game like we had last week in Austin when Texas came back against number 1 Ohio State from 24-7 to 24-all, but LSU will kick it off to Ole Miss with 11:21 to play in Oxford.
18: Yeah, we saw Kewon Lacy end up going out, and things have just changed. There's just not the same threat in the backfield for the Ole Miss offense. And then things have just kind of worked against Ole Miss. Interception, missed field goal, dropped pass on an apparent first down, ends up getting overturned, 3rd and 10, 20-yard sack. Turn the ball, punt the ball back to LSU. Things just have not gone Ole Miss's way. They got to get some positivity going back with a couple of first downs to be able to march down this field.
17: Stars at the kickoff. We have not had a kickoff return the entire game. I think that's the third time we've said it, and it remains that way as the tee was put up by Dye. Talked earlier about Ole Miss's trust getting the ball to so many different guys, but if we don't see Kewon Lacy again, it doesn't look like we are going to. Lindsey has gotten most of the reserve running back snaps. He has touched the ball once. It went for an 11-yard gain. It almost went for a touchdown. And remember, Ole Miss didn't score that drive. They missed the field goal. So in addition to working that Trinidad Chambliss passing game, I think you'd have to show some trust by feeding that ball to Lindsey.
18: Yeah, definitely. I mean, if he's your backup running back, he's probably gotten a lot of reps. You feel confident behind him, and he's got to still be a part of this game plan. So it's not just, hey, they're not going to run the football. This is going to be Trinidad Chambliss throwing this ball through the air.
17: Tre'Dez Green, incidentally, just went back to the locker room as well. He was injured that drive that tied the game on the field goal. Back is Lindsey on the right hip. Three wide receivers. 1st and 10 of the 25 to snap. They give to Lindsey off left tackle, and that's just fine. He's tabletop just short of the 30-yard line. Jace Thomas, the reserve safety out of Destrehan, Louisiana, with 11-11 to play. 24-24 the score, but it's something like that. Just feed him the football, and he gains 4.
18: Yeah, you'll take 3 or 4 all day long on first down. Keeps you on schedule and makes play calling a whole lot easier.
17: 8 carries combined the first 2 games. Trips right, ball at center, 2nd down and 6 from the 29. Snap a little bit low to Chambliss. Throws right slot. Caught Fields at the 35, but for the 40, 45. Grabbing his way through the secondary. 5 Tigers stand him up as he crosses midfield down to the 49-yard line, a gain of 22 to Horatio Fields as Mr. Consistent steps up and takes almost half the defense to stop him. little bit of enthusiasm back here in Oxford. 24 up with 10:28 to play. Chambliss 324 passing. That's his 10th career game of 300 plus. Snap out of the gun. Slot left. Caught one more time. Tight end has. Becomes the ninth different receiver. Hey, he wears number 9. Tackle made after.

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12: Lane Kiffin makes his long-awaited return to Oxford as LSU takes on Ole Miss.
13: First down, there's the snap, and it's going to be Lacy off the right side. He's fighting to the goal line. 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
14: 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Throws, man, wide open inside the 20. 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
19: 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What a Saturday it was. We've got a top 10 college football upset. We've got the race to October around Major League Baseball, and we've got some hard feelings going down in the SEC. Let's begin there. A game with so much emotion involved, Oxford increased game day security as Lane Kiffin and his 7th-ranked LSU Tigers faced off with his previous team.

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12: 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I'm Judson Richards. We've still got a full slate of college football games to tell you all about momentarily. 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
12: In Major League Baseball, Brewers tied a team record with their 97th win of the season with a shutout win over the Orioles. They win 1-0 there. And in college football, Vanderbilt forces a fumble in the end zone in the final seconds in a stunner atop NC State. Number 9, Texas A&M falters and is upset by unranked Kentucky. And in Oxford, Lane Kiffin returns, now leading LSU, and it came down to one final play. Fourth and goal, less than a minute to go. LSU trailing Ole Miss by 8 with the ball. This is what it sounded like on the LSU Sports Radio Network.
13: Ole Miss shows they're coming after Levitt. We'll see. Here's the snap. They do. Line holds. Ball deflected. Now going to be intercepted in the end zone by the Rebels, and that'll do it. Jalen Braxton on the tip drill secures a 32-24 lead for Ole Miss with 58 seconds remaining.
12: Lane Kiffin's old quarterback Trinidad Chambliss passes for 363 yards, 2 touchdowns. Chambliss, an incredible game. Also, it was a very bold move by head coach Pete Golding of Ole Miss to go for 2 on that last touchdown. He was asked after the game why he went for 2.
14: So, you know, the plan always was, in certain situations, it's really hard when you get scored on in a situation where you're not supposed to be going for 2. You send a field goal block unit out there, and then you try to catch people with 12 or make them burn a timeout or anything like that. And then if they jump, well, then it's half the distance, and you got a real decision to make. Are you going to get closer at some point on that for a yard and a half? Well, then we did it again, and they did it again. And so then at that point, you know, if we can't get a half yard, right, to get it to 8, to make sure that you don't lose the game, you know, worst case scenario that you're going to overtime, then we shouldn't win the game. So it was something that we worked throughout the week that our guys executed at a high level.
12: I can only imagine how many eyes were on this one on ABC. A big win for their program, including. Here's Golding on the expectations at Ole Miss.
14: Since 23, I mean, you feel like it's a failure if you're not winning 10 games. And I'm

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15: Lane Kiffin makes his long-awaited return to Oxford as LSU takes on Ole Miss.
16: 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He's fighting to the goal line. 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
21: 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What a Saturday it was. We've got a top 10 college football upset. We've got the race to October around Major League Baseball, and we've got some hard feelings going down in the SEC. Let's begin there. A game with so much emotion involved. Oxford increased game day security as Lane Kiffin and his 7th-ranked LSU Tigers faced off with his previous team, the 8th-ranked Old Miss Rebels. Before we get to the action, here was the narrative that Kiffin set early in the week.
22: I told the players today, man, like, you don't have anything to worry about as far as, like, attention on you all week and everything. There's just going to be so much attention, hatred, everything on me. I said, you just get to go play. And I said, really, the pressure's on them. They're the team that, and we won 7 games last year. They won 13. They returned, you know, 2 Heisman candidates. How often does that ever happen in the same backfield? I mean, we had it one time with Matt Leinart and Reggie Bush, and second longest winning streak in the country. So you guys just get to go play, and the pressure is not on you.
21: Lane Kiffin 0-3 in his head coaching career in AP top 10 matchups, with all 3 losses coming when his time at Ole Miss. We go to the action now. Second quarter, in fact, it was the Rebels that looked like the ones playing free and easy.
23: Trips to the right for Ole Miss. LSU has got DBs all over the place. 2-3 extras. Only a 3-man rush. Chambliss wants to throw. Steps up in the pocket. Fires toward the end zone. Got a man! It's in there! Deuce Alexander! Touchdown, Ole Miss! Holy smokes!
21: 24-7, Ole Miss goes up. David Kelm on the call for Learfield. But LSU would find their footing and tie the game in 24. We go to the fourth quarter now. Ole Miss in the red zone.
23: Trips to the right, short side of the field. Haz goes in motion. There's the snap. And it's a fake on a handoff.

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a short deck right there. I'm not going to look at this as, you know, the end all be all in terms of judging what the Buffalo Bills are going to be just because the Lions were short. Look at this as, you know, the end all be all in terms of judging what the Buffalo Bills are going to be just because the Lions were shorthanded on a short week. We got to remember.

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1: We couldn't do diddly poo offensively. We couldn't run the ball. We couldn't complete a pass. We sucked. I'm totally embarrassed and totally ashamed. Coaching did a horrible job. The players did a horrible job. It sucked.
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3: Reynolds goes shotgun up that left hash and is going to get on the end around to Brown. Brown cuts it back up the middle, turns it upfield. Let's go.
4: Oh, with the hook going to be here on a Sunday morning. Courtney Cronin, Peter Burns, best week ever, always presented by Progressive Insurance. Mother Nature had quite the day yesterday, CC, as all these games, it felt like, especially in the Southeast, had weather delays. And I say that it was the MVP because it felt like North Carolina, right from the jump, had Dabo's number. I mean, I kind of joked around about it after what LSU did to Clemson in the opener and the way Bill Belichick was putting the beat down to the Clemson Tigers. I said, this feels like an old Yeller game. And all of a sudden, about a 2.5 hour delay, Clemson able to kind of regather themselves, get in back into that ball game. They ultimately win 28-20 over the Tar Heels.
5: That game went about 6 hours.
4: Yeah.
5: And for a 2.5 hour lightning delay to happen when it did, and then immediately coming out of the delay, you have the goal line stand.
4: Yep.
5: With the way that Clemson's defense just stuffed those runs inside the 10-yard line, you hold the Tar Heels to a field goal, and you flip momentum like that. Hats off to the weather gods because they were on Clemson's side yesterday.
4: That call was for courtesy of the Clemson Tigers Sports Network. Chris Stewart from Learfield IMG on this call because Mother Nature saved the Tide as well.
6: 43-yard line as they have to get to the 46 to move the chains. Two wide outs near side, one left. Make it two left now. As the tight end shifts over, stepping up Russell. He's going to get a first down. He's going to get a whole lot more. 45, 40, still on his feet, 30, 20, 10, 5, gone. Touchdown, Keelan Russell. 57 yards, and Alabama adds to its lead. It's 39-28.
4: All right, I figured it out. Kalen DeBoer is actually just trolling people now, right? So what he does is, remember how they lost, they were down in the first half over to Kentucky last week, and they right. went on a 32-0 run to win that game. They were down 21-6 before that weather delay. So, like, basically, if you're a gambler and you went with a live line, you're like, Kalen DeBoer has given you a couple of Christmas gifts right now. Bama wins that game 50-36. Russell, 20 of 30. 320 yards, three touchdowns, and a rushing touchdown. They average almost 9 yards per play, right when Mike Norvell looked like he had them dead to rights another year in a row.
5: Yeah, I mean, explosive offense, how fast Keelan Russell looks. And I don't want to take away from what Ashton Daniels, like, incredible day for him yesterday. Huge passing day. But that pick coming right out of the lightning delay that they had, the 46-yard touchdown then from Keelan Russell, like just the momentum shift that happened in that moment. And to put up 50?
4: Mm-hmm.
5: My goodness.
4: I mean, look, listen, they've almost put up 150 points in those first three games right now, and Alabama looks to be a college football playoff contender. All right, going down the list kind of quickly through the rest of these games, who impressed you? Kind of the best of the rest games that really stood out to you, CeCe?
5: Georgia. And here was what I was thinking. They have Oklahoma next week coming to Athens.
4: Who looked atrocious
5: yes.
4: yesterday against Utah. Did they play Utah? I'm trying to think. I'm blanking.
5: You're thinking I think Michigan played them yesterday.
4: Yeah, that's right.
5: The ground game yesterday, and I was thinking, all right, they're going to try to, like, pull starters at some point. They're trying to rest for next week.
4: New
5: 254
4: Mexico,
5: rushing yards, 7.4 yards per play. I mean, Chauncey Bowens is incredible.
4: Yeah.
5: Like, to watch what Nate Frazier did, this team looks like a national championship contender, yet for some reason, maybe it's because

0: I have him at number 8, but the fact that Clemson was able to come out of the gates after a delay and make a comeback win against North Carolina was important.
1: Last thing for you, USC kind of struggled a little against Rutgers, but what do you expect to see from the Trojans coming up?
0: They've got to play better defense. They have to. I mean, this is like, this has Lincoln Riley blueprint all over it, which is you've got a good offense,
1: yeah,
0: and you'll take that quarterback any day of the week, Jada Maiava. But man, you can't allow Rutgers to just hang around. You can't. But the selection committee looks at factors like the fact that they had to fly 5 hours across the country to Piscataway, New Jersey, right? They're in a different time zone. They got the win and they got it done, but we're going to learn more about USC when they play Oregon. I don't know if they were looking ahead to that game or if this was just tricky, but Gary Patterson was a splash for a hire as defensive coordinator, and it just hasn't translated yet onto the field with that defense.
1: Yeah, they had to fly 4,000 miles to go play a conference matchup, and as Don Draper from Mad Men once said, that's what the money's for. That's exactly what the money was for USC joining the Big Ten. Heather Dennett, always great stuff. Well caffeinated as always. We appreciate the time.
0: Thanks, guys. Go Steelers.
1: There it is. I knew we'd get a Steelers on the way out. We'll talk a lot more about the NFL in hour number 3. Will Stein, the head coach of the Kentucky Wildcats. Remember the former Oregon offensive coordinator. What a big one they had against Texas A&M. He's going to be joining us in about an hour and a half. All right, coming up, we got the rapid fire water cooler, including did we possibly see the worst ending to a college football game ever yesterday? Courtney Cronin, Peter Burns, Best Week Ever rolls on.
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0: C.J. Bailey threw 3 touchdowns, 275 yards, and we're going to be remembering what happened on that play for the rest of his career. It is inexplicable. And I know this sounds cliche, but it's the whole thing that Clark Lee talked about after the game. Like, every blade of grass, literally every blade of grass, down to the microscopic last second of this game, all of that matters. It truly is the game of inches. And then it takes one mistake with 1 second left for something like that to happen.
1: It was improv. I mean, it reminds me a little bit of the Mario Cristobal when they failed to take the knee a couple of years ago. But again, NC State, you're trying to figure out who in the world's going to give Miami any type of run over in the ACC right now, because Miami and Darian Minta look incredible. Okay. They look like world beaters right now. Your Hoosiers look pretty good yesterday as well.
0: Pretty good. 38-0 against Western Kentucky. I could have probably stood for a few more touchdowns, but I'm okay with it. Okay.
1: You know who has not gotten a lot of love? Matt Campbell and the job over at Penn State. They win yesterday 55-13. They're undefeated so far. BYU looked really good yesterday. Tech barely gets by Houston, but I'm not buying them the way that I was buying them last year. So, kind of wide open over in the Big 12. It feels like it's all Miami in the ACC. Big 10 still looks what? Indiana? Are you buying Oregon now? I mean, it was Portland State. But no, was there enough to where you feel like, hey, something we're going to, you know, get together for?
0: Yeah, I mean, yes. It's the right get right game. The Big 10 looks good right now, but the SEC had the weekend. They own the weekend.
1: We will talk more about that, including one team that did not own it, and it was embarrassing for many different reasons. Courtney Cronin, Peter Burns, Best Week Ever rolls on ESPN Radio.
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10: First and goal, Florida. Pitch far right side, trying to get the pylon. Touches the pylon with the football. Touchdown, Florida. Taking advantage of the early turnover. Jaden Ball with the score. His sixth touchdown run of the early season. And the Gators have the 6-0 lead.
11: That call courtesy of ESPN Radio. If I'm not mistaken, Courtney Cronin, I think Jaden Ball actually hit the Heisman at one point. I guess everybody does it now. Remember, it used to be like only one moment you could actually do it.
12: You gotta really strike it when you hit it, though.
11: I mean, like, you gotta, just really.
12: We saw one shot,
11: one opportunity. We saw Malachi Toney do it. We probably should have seen Trinidad Chambliss after he had that 14-yard run in the fourth quarter. Can you imagine had he done that? But that's just not the kind of guy he is. And I think it wouldn't have come across as cocky. It would have come across as like you legitimately had a Heisman moment. And that's what Trinidad Chambliss is. And I kind of wondered real quick about Trinidad coming back one more year and thought your draft stock is never going to be higher than it was last year. After the way they beat Georgia, after the run that they had, all eyes were on Trinidad. He was incredible. And heck, they were a couple of seconds away from almost beating Miami and playing for a national championship. And I'm thinking, when he tried to get an extra year of eligibility, I'm going, in a way, you almost kind of hope you lose that because with a huge draft class coming out next year, he probably would have been a first rounder. But people were worried about his size. I don't know how you don't look at Trinidad Chambliss right now and think he's the best quarterback in college football.
12: It wasn't just the big numbers that he put up on offense these first 3 weeks. It was doing it against that defense. And the situation at the end of the game, after it's a tie game, to come away executing not only that long drive there in the fourth quarter, and he caps it off the 14-yard rushing touchdown, so dual threat, uses his arm, uses his legs, that two-point conversion, Pete. And I know that's a Pete Golding call.
11: Yeah.
12: But to see Trinidad execute that, the handoff, the whole offense, I understand it's a running back who's the one who you reach the end zone. But even
11: not Kewon Lacy, by the way.
12: Exactly.
11: He's banged up, yeah.
12: He's the quarterback. He's the captain of all of that. And how calm he was in that moment where it could have gone one way or the other. LSU came thundering back. They look like a completely different team in the second half. He is so poised and so good under pressure that I don't think, and it's no disrespect to Darian Mensah, it's no disrespect to Arch Manning, to

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8: 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Hi, it's Evan Cohen from Unsportsmanlike. Oh, sure. Scientists say solar storms mess with satellites? Right when I'm a...
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14: I'm Ed Mankin. The second Sunday of the NFL season is upon us, and there is news off the field. According to ESPN's Adam Schefter, Colts receiver Keenan Allen is facing a minimum three-game suspension from the NFL. Allen was charged last week with two misdemeanor offenses stemming from a drunk driving arrest last month. Also, according to ESPN's Adam Schefter, the Steelers are anticipating a return next week from cornerback Joey Porter Jr. He's been dealing with a back injury. He will miss today's Steelers game in New England. According to the NFL Network's Ian Rappaport, Ravens pass rusher Trey Hendrickson is expected to play today against the Saints despite dealing with a broken finger. According to ESPN's Jeremy Fowler, Panthers pass rusher Patrick Jones II is not expected to play against the Falcons due to a back injury. NFL Sunday on ESPN Radio will feature the Packers and Jets to kick off our doubleheader beginning at noon Eastern, followed by the Jaguars and Broncos from Denver. Meanwhile, Packers receiver Christian Watson told Mia O'Brien on ESPN Radio's Football Sunday Countdown he expects a tough test for the Jets' defense.
15: This is their physicality, especially from their secondary. You know, obviously they want to get hands-on. They want to reroute and, obviously they're gonna be competitive too, whether they're given man looks and stuff. So, it's going to be a competitive game.
14: Kickoff gets underway in about 4 hours with coverage in 3 hours. To baseball, the regular season will end a week from today with still much to be decided. The Brewers are trying to wrap up the majors' best record and home field advantage throughout the postseason. They'll conclude their series with the Orioles tonight on ESPN Radio, covered starting at 6:30 Eastern. Also, the Braves' magic number is down to 1 to win the NL East.
16: Hey, it's Michelle Smallman, and coming up Monday, the Rams are coming off an uninspiring week one loss to the 49ers. With no Myles Garrett, should they be on upset alert against the Giants? It's on Sportsmanlike, 6 a.m. Eastern, right here on ESPN Radio, ESPN 2, and ESPNU.
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0: couldn't get on the field, and now you're in the right place at the right time. 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All right, we got the best and the worst of the week coming up next here. 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
4: 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But there's one thing a lot of families forget to plan for. What happens when school germs start spreading and someone gets sick? Joining us now is Dr. Peter McCullough with some smart ways to be prepared before the school year begins. So, Doctor, back to school is exciting, but it also seems to be the time of year that families start getting sick again. Why does this season hit so many households?
5: Because people miss an opportunity, and that is to use nasal sprays and throat sprays twice a day preventively. 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
4: What are some of the most common health issues that families run into once the school season does start?
5: The kids are back in school, they're coughing, they're sneezing, and they clearly spread viruses and other illnesses. 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

0: first half, didn't score until the final 2 minutes. The defense, I mean, I've been watching the play on SportsCenter all morning of Trinidad Chambliss getting outside, running in that 14-yard touchdown, the go-ahead score late, and then the defense falling up for it on the two-point conversion. There's that. And then think about who they have next week. A team that just got their behinds whooped by Kentucky.
1: Do we have Mike Elko? For people that missed it, I want to bring back the Mike Elko sound right here afterwards, because every kind of what you hear from a coach at certain points, you kind of wonder, all right, how are they going to take it? What practice is going to be like after a disappointing loss? We just heard from Will Stein, but I want to hear from the other side of it. So, you know, here was Mike Elko, the head coach of Texas A&M, talking about really what happened against the Wildcats.
2: Hats off to Kentucky. They came in here and they beat our ass. Not good enough from us on any level, coaching, playing, performing, physicality, anything. And so on me, I own it. It's my program. I'm in charge of it. And we have to get it fixed.
1: And here's what he had to say about how many positives to take away from that game.
2: There's no positives, not an ounce of a positive anywhere. There's a product that's not good enough that starts with me. I did not do a good enough job of coaching this team, preparing this team, and getting this team to ready to play this week. So I don't take any positives from this game.
1: Which I'm curious, because which team do you trust more right now? An A&M team that just got upset at home, or an LSU squad that looked pretty good the first 2 weeks, albeit some issues with Leavitt, but then now not having Tre'Des Green, who appears to be out for what might be a considerable amount of time with his injury yesterday.
0: Yeah, and when we were talking with Matt Moscona earlier today, made it sound like, well, this team can't be great because it doesn't have a true number one threat at wide receiver. Well, I am worried about that if I'm an LSU fan. I am much more confident in Texas A&M, a teed-off Texas A&M team, after getting their butts whooped yesterday by Kentucky at home, going into Baton Rouge next week and winning that game. And think about the schedule the rest of the way for LSU. It's not a cakewalk here by any means. Like, you've got Mississippi, you've got Kentucky, team that just pulled off a top-10 upset. You've got a Mississippi State team that's 3-0, and they haven't beaten cupcakes along the way. They beat Minnesota, and then yesterday they beat South Carolina, so a Big Ten and SEC team. Auburn played Florida super close yesterday, and then there's Bama, Texas, Tennessee, 3 weeks in a row. I wouldn't be feeling good about where this thing stands, knowing the margin for error you have from here on out for the CFP. You're not running the table. That's ludicrous talk. One more loss in there that you're afforded in a stretch that you've got three top 15 opponents as it stands right now, buddy. Oof.
1: Welcome to the SEC. Yeah, all right. Best of the best, worst of the worst. We start with this.
3: I want to be the best of the worst.
4: Who had the worst week ever?
5: Oh, no. This is terrible.
0: I have been waiting to bring this up all show. The NASCAR Cup Series. It was the Bass Pro Shops night race at Bristol yesterday. And you know who won this race? Joey Logano. You know why we're not talking about him? Because we're talking about the brawl that broke out in pit lane between Blaney and Carson Hocevar. So there's 43 laps remaining. Blaney was dominating this race, and Hocevar crosses under him to get into turn one. So Blaney attempts to block him. Hocevar elects not to lift.
1: Rubin's racing.
0: He hooks him. So that contact takes Blaney's car spinning. Hocevar then was able to finish the race. I think he finished third. Then after the race, Hocevar climbs out of his car. Blaney approaches in. This is all going down in pit lane. He grabs him by the fire suit. Hocevar retaliates. He throws multiple haymakers, chin checks this guy on pit lane. Everybody, the benches are clearing, so to speak. Crew members, pit members, everybody working there trying to break these two up. It was quite a sight for racing last night. So I'm putting both of them in worst week ever.
1: It's not as bad as, let's say, if you're a North Carolina State fan.
0: Oof.
1: Is one thing, right? All you got to do is take a knee in the end zone, and you pretty much win the game, right? It's done. Instead, C.J. Bailey fumbles. But what makes it even worse is not only if you had bet on North Carolina State plus 3.5, the ACC officials come in, review the walk-off fumble touchdown for Vanderbilt, giving it to them, and then putting 1 second on the clock So therefore, there's an extra point to be kicked. Vanderbilt, who is a 3.5-point favorite, win by 4. Out of control.
0: Teams with the ball and the lead in the final 10 seconds of the game in college football. For the last 20 seasons entering Saturday, 1,046-1. Now it's 1,046-2.
1: For the Dave one Doran's was squad. The 2015 Michigan.
0: The punt block return touchdown, yep.
1: Which is a wild, wild play. All right, let's go the best of the best on the positive side, shall we? You're
4: simply the best. Who had the best week ever?
1: I mean, Ole Miss fans, I know you're hungover this morning, but how sweet did it feel? Lane Kiffin coming back, all the pomp, all the circumstance, game day was there, and you got the last laugh. You literally had the Lane Kiffin roast earlier in the week, and you got to roast him on the way outside of town. Cannot be any, you know, happier for, honestly, Pete Golding and the Ole Miss community. And they didn't rush the field.
0: Yes, how about that? I love that. Act like you've been there because they went a lot further than LSU did last year. So a big hell yeah, damn right to everybody down in Oxford celebrating this morning. And those celebrating at Northwestern, 41-7 in the final game on the lakefront. The new Ryan Field opens up in 2 weeks for Penn State. And little comedic relief here. So the Colorado players were saying, there's no environment here, using some language I can't use on the show, saying, it sounds like a bleeping library.
1: Mm-hmm.
0: I'm sure that the plane ride home to Boulder sounded as quiet as a library last night after that butt whooping.
1: Deion Sanders did not like the laughing from the guys as well. Congratulations to Will Stein getting that big victory. Kamario Taylor, the truth. Him and Mississippi State, they were down early in a hostile Williams-Rice environment. And now, State looking like maybe a little bit of contender. And Jalen Brunson, what he did Saturday Night Live and now what, Law and Order?
0: Yeah, he's going to be on Law and Order. He's going to host SNL. His daughter was adorable in a New York Fashion Week runway that needed a little bit of encouragement from mom and dad to make her way down the runway. But still living high on that Knicks championship. Got a couple more weeks to relish in it.
1: He's living his best life. You could arguably say that every week since winning the title, Knicks in 5, it is the best week ever for Jalen Brunson. Courtney Corona and Peter Burns, what a blast it was over the last 3 hours. It flew by. We got Randy Gary coming up next to get you rest of your Sunday afternoon sports fix here on ESPN Radio.
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20: 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Colin Russo here. 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Damian, you and I sat here on Friday alongside Mike Rizzo and said, we all believe that LSU is going to win this game.
21: We didn't want them
20: but
21: to.
20: But we all were rooting for Ole Miss. And now, upon watching that game yesterday, first of all, the talent argument that everybody loves to go to with LSU, let's calm down, all right? Let's calm down. Ole Miss is great in the impact positions offensively. They're better than LSU in those positions. Better running back, better quarterback, you know, as good if not better receivers. 32-24 final score, Ole Miss wins over LSU. Ole Miss quietly has two great ranked wins already with LSU and Louisville, who Louisville beat SMU yesterday. That's going to be a ranked team. They have a cakewalk to that ACC championship game, and they got Kienholz who could sling it. Ole Miss is now 3-0. They're 1-0 in the SEC play. They really did punch him in the face right as the game started with the early lead, and 21-7 this game was. Trinidad Chambliss, who, you know, this is what they do in terms of Ole Miss. They were up 17-0, 24-7 at half. LSU showed a little guts towards the third and fourth quarters where they were able to kind of cut it to 24-21. Ole Miss gets a crucial stop in the red zone, forces a field goal, changes the game. Their most underrated drive of the entire game was them forcing a stop there early fourth quarter. And tied at 24, Ole Miss walks him down the field with about 4 or 5 minutes to go and is able to get a touchdown to go up 32-24. And what they did is they realized after scoring that touchdown to go up 30-24 that if LSU is able to go down the field and score, they're going to go for 2 to win it. They're going to try to steal the game, as anybody would. Road teams should do that. Don't play. Don't expand the game. Try to steal it. What does Ole Miss do? They line up for a 2-point conversion, and they force 2 straight encroachments on LSU, or offsides, if you will. They get basically a two-point conversion from the half-yard line, run it up the gut, 32-24, and they're able to get a stop going down the field against LSU. As impressive of a win as Ole Miss has had, Pete Golding, you can make the argument right now that Pete Golding has more notable victories to his name in, what, six games than Kiffin has in his entire career. Think about that for a second. In Kiffin's entire career, does he have any wins that are, and I understand one of them is beating a top 10 LSU team. Beating a top 10 LSU team and beating a Georgia team in the college football playoff. Kiffin doesn't have two wins that match up to that. And they coach against Miami. I understand it's Kiffin's team, but he didn't coach the game. Kiffin was on the other side. LSU's Kiffin's team, well, how'd they do? We'll get into some of Kiffin's audios on the other side. Damian Perez, our producer behind the glass. First of all, I think we were all surprised with how much Ole Miss punched him in the mouth. LSU, we knew Kiffin would sort of be ready for the game, but he didn't get his players ready for the game. It was evident through two quarters that they were not ready for this environment.
2: No, and it really seemed like, at least at the beginning of the game, emotionally, Ole Miss kind of had the advantage there. Once things settled, we saw LSU kind of get back into the game. But ultimately, I mean, it really came down to which team wanted it more, and it was clear that Ole Miss did.
20: Right, and Sam Leavitt, the quarterback for LSU, first of all, not a big-time player. Not a big-time player.
2: He looked nervous.
20: On the third and goal that they had at the end of the game to tie it, he had that tight end wide open. Wide open. And he sails it left. He can't throw that accurately. It's the tale of these college quarterbacks that are great athletes on the ground. John Mateer of Oklahoma is similar. Bryce Underwood at Michigan. Sam Leavitt is a quarterback that is good at running, but the inaccuracies are hard to ignore. I have a hard time seeing that guy be a pro. I really do. Can't throw. Got to be able to throw. And he had a couple throws, that corner end zone shot in the right hash. Excellent. But consistently, an inaccurate game. Gutty player. He had that third down and five, it might have been, with the two spies at the early part of that drive in the fourth quarter, and he was able to scramble past two spies and get the first down. He's gutty on the ground. Yeah, he has guts.
2: And that's when it opened up for LSU, when they started going to Sam Leavitt's legs.
20: Yeah, he's got guts. There's no doubt about that. But I was down in his ability to throw. Good for Ole Miss. This allows Ole Miss to do a couple things. They could close the book on this saga. They sort of get that last gotcha. Now we can move on with the rest of our lives. We don't worry about LSU. There's no excusing LSU here. That's a tough SEC road game. And watching that game, I could only think that, boy, you know, this is what happens at these SEC environments. The Big Ten does not have this. I was thinking that during the game. The Big Ten does not have this.
2: Only Ohio State, Michigan.
20: Ohio State, Michigan. What is it, Oregon, Nebraska?
2: Yeah.
20: Do this? Oregon, Illinois? The answer is no. These are two top 10 teams, sure, in the SEC, but you know, you'll see this at Bama, you'll see this at Georgia, you'll see this at Tennessee. Ole Miss is going to Florida next week.
2: Which is on fire, by
20: dog fight. Florida won that haunted stadium yesterday. They stomped Auburn. Yep. That's a haunted stadium, too.
2: Yep.
20: Stomped them. That will be a huge game. An emotional hangover game. Ooh, whatever that Florida line is, I'd take a good look at that. Bottom line is, I walked out of this Ole Miss game with a couple takeaways. My first takeaway is I understand Sean Bliss is going to be 25 this time next year by the time his rookie year starts. But can you point me out any draft-eligible quarterbacks next year that you would take over Sean Bliss? And if so, why? I could listen to Mensa at Miami. I could listen to Mensa. You want to tell me Arch Manning's better than Trinidad John Bliss? Why?
2: No.
20: Why?
2: Even yesterday.
20: Why? Because he's bigger? Sure. He's got a better build. The thing with John Bliss is obvious. He's old and he's small. But there's something that he has that you can't teach. He's got that big game gene in his makeup.
2: I would say composure too.
20: Composure. He's played in 100 big games. He was 33-48 yesterday. 363 yards, two touchdowns, an interception. That interception was a bad play, but he got hit as he threw. And he had a crucial rushing touchdown. John Bliss was outstanding in the game. Had a little bit early third quarter where he couldn't find his footing. LSU was getting to him a little bit. He's sort of sailing things. But Damien, what does he do well? He could run. He is accurate. He is clutch. He is good in the pocket. He's good out of the pocket. He's like that perfect mix of Kyler Murray, Caleb Williams, and Russell Wilson.
2: And this is in a game where his star running back, Lacy, basically didn't play the entire
20: second half. Didn't have him in the second half, and he took him down the field. He is a big game player. You're telling me that's not a top 10, top 5 pick? Well, if the answer is he is old, would you rather a young guy who stinks or an old guy who's great?
2: Well, I mean, look at Tyler Shuck now. That was what they were saying when he was coming into the league.
20: They don't care that he's 25. They care if he can play the position.
2: If anything, I feel like you're more ready.
20: There is something to that. There is something to that. Now, the problem is he's Drake May's age. But if he could play, it's a risk. I don't know why you don't consider it. 888-760-3776. The NFL is not the NBA. You don't hold guys up in the draft because he's 24 or 25. The NBA does that. If there was a great player that, if Jaxel Lendenberg, if he was 18, would have been a top 5 pick. But he's 22, so he goes to the 10th, 11th.
2: Which, honestly, that's ridiculous.
20: Bottom line, that's how it goes. They're drafting off of development. NFL, you think you can play or you can't, right? You can play or you can't.
2: How long is the rookie contract? Is it 4 years?
20: 4 years plus a fifth-year option. So he's going to be 30 by the time he turns.
2: He might want that next contract after 2 years.
20: But the bottom line is Joe Burrow was 25 when he was drafted too. Burrow was the number one overall pick. Burrow led the greatest college season of all time. It's a little bit different of a circumstance. Chambliss is a top 10 pick. Why wouldn't he be? I am firmly under the impression that this guy can be a good pro. You don't see it when he's running around? Kyler, Caleb, Russ Wilson. Now he's small. That's the bottom line. He is small. But
2: we've seen small players come into the league, though.
20: I dare you to watch these other quarterbacks play and try to watch them stare down their first read. Can't lead teams down the field. No methodical nature to the drives. Better at improvisation than running an offense. Chambliss runs an offense. How quick he gets the ball out. Huge arm. Good on the run. Moves the chains. And elevates his game when the games get tough.
2: And this was against an LSU defense that, I mean, we heard it all week.
20: Defense, best defense. Travels, they were the number one defense and total defense coming into the game. Number one.
2: Right.
20: Granted, it's 2 weeks. Number one. Ole Miss did whatever they wanted against them. And remember, he didn't have a great game against Miami's great defense until about the third and fourth quarter, and then he was great in the playoff. And he tore apart that Georgia defense, too. He has got that gene that you can't teach, and he's got accuracy. Hard to teach that, too. I sit here as a Jags fan, not happy that I have my guy, but every passing week, this upcoming draft class looks a little bit more and a little bit more and a little bit more suspect. A little bit more overrated. And this happens every year. We thought last year's draft class was going to be great. We were wrong. Nobody would have guessed Mendoza. I don't want to do draft talk coming out of this, but Chambliss from January to April, the news, the combine, the interviews, how he does a pro day, going to be fascinating. If you had to make a guess today, do you think he's a top 10 pick?
2: Yeah.
20: You think so?
2: Yeah, absolutely. After what I've seen. And the thing is, he's got the schedule to prove it. You mentioned he plays Florida. He plays Georgia. I believe they also play Alabama.
20: They play Texas. They played Texas, no Alabama.
2: So he definitely has the schedule to prove it. If he plays good in those games, if he ends up beating, two out of those three opponents, I mean, why not top 10?
20: 888-760-3776, number to get into the program. That's 888-760-3776. Is Chambliss a top 10 pick? But are you one of those teams that already is too old, he's too small, I don't trust it? I get all that. But sometimes you're going to have to make an exception when a kid can play like that. Let's stick in West Palm Beach. Ernie in West Palm Beach. Ernie, first of all, reactions to Ole Miss LSU yesterday. And number two, is Trinidad Chambliss a top 10, top 15 worthy player?
3: Good morning. Thanks for taking my call.
20: Of course.
3: Yes. That was a, when it comes to pro tape execution, you, like I think I heard you say it before I got on, you can see it on the field. The way he, on the run, still looked downfield, still made throws. I know what you're saying. Like the throws that you see in the pros, he's making it in college. I can see it. I know what you're talking about. And the way he's on the run, still looked downfield.

0: more experienced, you know, person in the pros. Instead of trying to teach him, he's already taught. As for the spanking, great for him, dude. I'm glad it's over. Done. Close the book. You know, all that stuff you did, putting your quarterback on injured reserve and then taking him out, saying that he was fine, trying to change. I'm glad. That's it. And I'm glad he's back to normal. He needed the spanking. And by the way, bad beats the Vanderbilt game. That was,
1: oh my gosh,
0: the bad beat of yesterday, man. I lost the big ticket on Hard Rocks, your partner. I lost a bad one yesterday. But these guys, I mean, what's going on? What was the coaching on that one? All you had to do was really...
2: You had to hold the ball and take the safety.
0: Do nothing. Run back.
3: Run out of the end zone would have worked too.
2: Run out of the end zone.
0: That was it. What was going on in that kid's mind?
2: I appreciate the call on it. One thing I would say, that was C.J. Bailey in the NC State game who were leading the game. 31-28, something like that. The final play of the game, 5.5 seconds to go. They're at their own 4. So they have to snap the ball and kill 5 seconds on 4th down and then turn the ball over so they can't kneel it. And they had to just kill 5 seconds, run out of the end zone. They would still win the game. And what C.J. Bailey, who is friend of show C.J. Bailey, Miami kid, did, who's a 30-year player, basically gets stripped on a hit, gives up the game-winning touchdown. The craziest part, and this is why this is a little in the weeds, the spread in the game was Vanderbilt -3.5. That play happened with, you know, zero time, you know, basically a second ago.
3: There was zeros on the clock. Actually, no, there was 1 second maybe when they recovered it, yeah.
2: They didn't check. They let them kick the field goal, which they usually don't do on the final play if it doesn't impact the game. And they covered because of it.
3: Unreal.
2: That was NC State, Dave Duran, who's also friend of show Dave Duran. That is as ugly. That is the type of loss that derails your entire season. They walked in the first game. They got spanked, as Ernie says, by Virginia. They're able to recover a little bit. And if they won at an SEC school to kind of rekindle some magic.
3: They had that win in the bag.
2: They had it. That would have been great. But that is as disgustingly bad of a loss as you could draw up. I don't know how this team recovers. And they don't even have a hard schedule. They got Louisville in 2 weeks. And after that, it's Wake Forest, Stanford, Cal, Duke, Syracuse, FSU, and North Carolina. That is not bad. Talk about another team that blew it. You see what North Carolina did? Oh, my God.
3: Yes.
2: North Carolina against Clemson was an absolute disgrace. Oh, my goodness.
3: They went up, I believe it was 17-3.
2: Yeah, 17-3 early in the game, forcing stops. And then, oh, my gosh. What is his name? Billy Edwards was horrific. Down that we need a couple first downs. He couldn't do it. Terrible loss.
3: Now, there was a weird delay in that game as well.
2: There was bad weather all throughout the South yesterday. We saw that, and to add on to this, FSU, Alabama. FSU opens up this game 21-6. 21-6. You thought it was, oh my gosh, the same thing as last year.
3: Literally.
2: Ashton Daniels, who's the quarterback for Florida State, leading them down the field, deep shots open, running the ball effectively, moving the chains. You're like, this is a different team. This team feels like a different team. And as the game progresses, Bama, who I think is actually really good, was able to get a good drive going, cut it to 21-13 with about 3 minutes to go in the second quarter, 2 minutes ago. FSU has the ball, and FSU, sort of driving, lightning delay. Now, mind you, the game was already delayed about 90 minutes, a little over, heading into it because of lightning in Tuscaloosa. They do another lightning delay. They lose about 30 minutes, at least. They come back. They announce they're not going to do a halftime, which is the right move. It's actually cool. You don't see that often. Play the last 2 minutes. The second play back, FSU throws a pick. Bama goes right down the field, scores a touchdown. It's tie game, essentially. Or it's 21-19. And it was all gas, no breaks from there. FSU almost needed it at halftime. And they kept playing. They went right into the third quarter. And then FSU's defense couldn't get a stop. I give them credit. They cut it.

0: one possession at 40-34 late in the fourth quarter, and Bama kept piling it on. Couldn't get a stop.
1: Keylon Russell, man. He's for real.
0: Good player. Good player indeed.
1: Went 23 for 30, 320 with three touchdowns.
0: Yeah, and he ran one in too.
1: Yep.
0: I agree. Yeah, unbelievable. Good game for Alabama. The thing is, I feel like we did this last year, but the last thing I'll say about how I feel about this college year thus far. Last year, I remember everybody came in trying to gas up this 2026, this past NFL draft class. And a lot of those guys, the Nussmeyers of the world, didn't live up to the hype. Cade Klubnik. Now we're almost doing it again. We thought this class would be great. You know, Lenora Sellers and, you know, Sam Levitt and Arch Manning and so on, and Julian Sain, so on and so forth. Those guys haven't played well. And who are we looking at? We're looking at the guys who are eligible in 2028. I'll throw a couple names out there. Kamario Taylor from Mississippi State. Damien, he's 19 years old. He's a true sophomore. He's 6'4", 230. He's got the craziest arm talent I think I've seen this year. And he scored 30 points unanswered against South Carolina yesterday. Mississippi State, keep an eye out.
1: Drew Mestemaker,
0: who is eligible this year if he wants it, but he might come back.
1: That's someone who I think is flying under the radar.
0: Right. He might come back. Who knows? He's only played 1 year at Big 12 level. But Mestemaker, if he's eligible next year, Keylon Russell, as you said, could be eligible next year. Jaron Kive Sagapuletele had 400 yards, three touchdowns yesterday, 27-33. Lefty out of Cal. Great player. It's almost like the next year's class is the money class, weirdly enough. But this year, you're looking at Chambliss, you're looking at Mensah. If you want to tell me that Arch Manning's a lot closer to Sam Levitt than people think. And if you couldn't stand Sam Levitt yesterday for LSU, Manning has a lot of those similarities. He's bigger, but he runs the ball well. He's an improvisational quarterback, and he's very erratic throwing the football.
1: I feel like with Arch Manning is Texas can win in spite of him. I mean, Yesterday they won 30-6, but he was 17 UTSA. For 33.
0: What was that?
1: 17 for 33.
0: Not good.
1: 164 yards.
0: He's not accurate. He's not accurate. So I would be a little nervous if I'm looking for a quarterback, because if Chambliss is sitting there, you want a proven commodity winner, guys who's experienced or not. That's all I'll say. Good college slate yesterday. Good for Ole Miss LSU. Let's listen to what Lane Kiffin really quickly said post-game. Because Lane Kiffin will do the first one where he talks about, he's like saying you're welcome to the Ole Miss guys, because he saw the environment, and after a loss like that, he's almost taking credit for how good the environment was. Take a listen.
2: I think you walk into a storm, you know, like that's what happens a lot of times in these games. You see it all the time. We're going buzz saw you walk in. It's a build up, you know, the stadium was full, you know, an hour early. So I guess I had to leave to get them to do that. So you're welcome.
0: Stop.
2: It was.
0: Oh my God. I guess I had to leave to get him to do that. You're welcome. After a loss.
1: This is why you're criticized, Lane.
0: You know what's funny? He might have been ready for the game. He probably knew it was all about himself. He did not get his team ready for the game. He didn't get them up for the game. He didn't get them off the bus. They were asleep.
1: They're shaking in their boots.
0: For a quarter and a half. Lane might have been prepared for that environment. You think the players were? Absolutely not.
1: I don't even think he was, though. I really don't think he expected it to be like this. I mean, he went up to players post-game trying to shake their hands. I don't think he was expecting this kind of animosity. I thought it was just going to be kept. He thought it was just going to be kept on the field, and it wasn't going to translate to post game. It definitely did. I mean, there's genuine hatred there.
0: If I'm an LSU fan, I'd be a little annoyed. Everybody kept talking about going into this game. LSU doesn't need this game more than Ole Miss wants this game more than LSU. While it might be true, it's evident that LSU didn't want the game like Ole Miss did.
1: There's no way.
0: Evident. That's a coaching problem. Got to get you guys up for a big road game. These road games are hard no matter who you play. To steal one on the road in the SEC is valuable. Down on Lane Kiffin there. And he, for what it's worth, if you listen back to his post-game comments, he mostly handled himself well with grace. I appreciate it. I didn't realize I'd, you know, all the emotion.

0: questions that came out, mostly handled himself pretty well.
1: Would you say he's almost playing a little bit of a victim, though?
0: A little bit. A little bit. Let's go to that next audio with Lane Kiffin, where he's like, listen, I'm human too. Let's take a listen to what he said postgame.
2: I just thought it'd probably be more in like the competitive mode, just kind of embrace it. And it was just a little bit, I don't know, sometimes you can't predict your emotions. You know, I know that sometimes I don't act like it, but I'm a human too, and so. But again, I'll just close up saying congrats to those guys. They played really well. They deserve to win. And I know it sounds weird, as much as I dislike the losing, whatever there is a part in there of, a lot of those coaches and players. And I wouldn't say excited, but, I'm glad for them.
0: That's a decent way to close it outside of the, I'm human too. Don't victimize yourself. You spurred this on yourself. You did this yourself.
1: You would still be the head coach right now if you didn't leave.
0: That's why it's validating for Ole Miss. Now they can move on. You got a huge game at Florida next week. You still got to deal with Georgia and Texas the rest of the way. Ole Miss has a 2-loss buffer to get into the playoff. Can't drop one here. They got a great start. They probably got the best resume in the country to this point with 2 very good wins. They could finally close this door. And hopefully Lane can too. I'm done with this rivalry. I'm done.
1: Where does LSU go from here?
0: LSU just needs, they get 2-loss buffer. That's it. You got one more. You got one more the rest of the way. You can't lose 3. You won't have the wins for it. LSU's got one more. And they're, what the funny part is? Next week, A&M at home.
1: Which is coming off a bad loss.
0: Coming off an awful loss to Kentucky. LSU's better than A&M, but, that team on a good day is not to be trifled with.
1: That's at College Station?
0: No, it's at Death Valley. And then after that, they get a bye game against McNeese. They're at Kentucky, who is underrated. Kentucky gave Bama everything they can handle, and they just walloped A&M yesterday. They got Mississippi State, underrated. And then they finish off the year with Bama and Texas, both at home back-to-back weeks.
1: That's the rough patch right there.
0: You get one loss the rest of the year. No tough road games, no getting caught, or else you miss the postseason. And everybody's pointing at Lane. Good for Ole Miss. 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That's how it goes. Good for them. We'll take a timeout here on the other side of things. We will get into a little NFL action, what to look forward to with week 2 of the NFL starting today. That's Damian Perez, Colin Russo. 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
10: Back to school season means backpacks, schedules, and busy mornings. But there's one thing a lot of families forget to plan for. What happens when school germs start spreading and someone gets sick? Joining us now is Dr. Peter McCullough with some smart ways to be prepared before the school year begins. So, Doctor, back to school is exciting, but it also seems to be the time of year that families start getting sick again. Why does this season hit so many households?
11: Because people miss an opportunity, and that is to use nasal sprays and throat sprays twice a day preventively. These have been shown to reduce the common cold, flu, RSV, and other viral infections. But it has to be done twice a day on a regular basis.
10: What are some of the most common health issues that families run into once the school season does start?
11: The kids are back in school.

0: coughing, they're sneezing, and they clearly spread viruses and other illnesses. 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
1: So is that what you recommend parents do now so that they're not scrambling later? 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
0: For sure. 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
6: 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Marking got my back. They can get yours as well. It is Colin Russo. We got Damian Perez behind the glass. It is Sunday Huddle presented by Hard Rock Bet on ESPN 106.3. We'll make some picks next. But Damian, week two of the NFL, a couple quick hitters on the games today. Let's start here. Vikings-Bears. Vikings got two big divisional matchups to start out the year. They already beat the Packers. In a lot of ways, they got fortunate with how that game came about with the Packers meltdown that they, you know, helped attribute to. But, you know, the Packers did meltdown. They got the Bears on the road. Do you like the Vikings to build off some of the momentum they had last week?
7: I do not. This is a Carson.
6: You've been
7: Wentz
6: high on
7: game.
6: The Bears. That's your team. Can you say that?
7: I am high on the Bears, but I mean, if we look at it, this is a Carson Wentz game. I know he did well last game, but I mean, you got some tape on him from week one. I think the Bears can adjust to that. No Jordan Mason. Aaron Jones will be the running back, an older running back. So I don't know how much effectiveness you'll get from that position. And the Bears, I mean, the Bears are, not only are they at home, this is their home opener, but they're on fire.
6: They are on fire through 1 week. They had a great win against the Panthers. Are they due to a little bit fall back to reality?
7: I don't think so. I mean, I think Caleb Williams is playing at an extremely high level. He unlocked the ground game, which opened up a lot for him. Luther Burden did not have a good game last game. Colson Loveland didn't even have a catch. I mean, if anything, you could say there's room for the Bears to get a little bit better in this game.
6: They're not going to score 60 points again. Can we say that?
7: No. That's an anomaly. I mean, DeAndre Swift had an incredible game last week. I think there will be some regression, but it just goes to show how much weapons the Bears have. I mean, they won a game without using arguably their top two targets in Colston Loveland and Luther Burden.
6: We haven't seen the Patriots since the NFL's opening game about, you know, 11 days ago. They got the Steelers today, 1 o'clock at home.
7: It's going to be an ugly game.
6: Ugly game. Does that game not have, you know, 16-13 written all over it?
7: Right on, honestly. Very low scoring, very slow, methodical. They do get Trayvon Henderson back, which I think is big for the Patriots. I think they were lacking in firepower.
6: Oh, they need some firepower. There's no doubt about that. No A.J. Brown.
7: But nonetheless, I mean, this is going to be an ugly game. I could see the Steelers pulling this one off.
6: They already 1-0. They got fortune against the Falcons, but I actually think that team's got talent. I mean, that team's got Metcalf, they got Pittman, they got two running backs, they got Rodgers. And Darnell Washington's not bad. You know, they got the defense.
7: And there's pressure.
6: And that was brand new coach last week.
7: There's pressure for the Patriots to get a result here, you know?
6: Well, then next week, what do they have? The Jags. And they got a tough schedule. And then they have the Bills. They cannot go 1-3. They need to start 2-2. That's the problem with them. Packers, Jets. Talk about a team that needs a win. The Green Bay Packers.
7: Now, this is at Jets, right?
6: This is at New York. Packers last week melted down in the second half. They have a very bad offensive line, or a very inexperienced offensive line, I will say. The Jets are coming off a win. Good for them. They won 23-10 pretty much convincingly against the Tennessee Titans, for what it's worth. They have talent on defense. They do. You know, they got guys, but they're going against a Packer offensive line that allowed the Vikings to do anything they wanted with the blitzing. I imagine Aaron Glenn, a defensive-minded coach, is going to take a note out of what the Vikings did and try to accomplish the same thing. Do you see the Packers turning it around today?
7: I do. I think last week they went up against Brian Flores. I don't think every defense can kind of do what the Vikings do when it comes to pressure. I mean, they probably blitz on what, like 80% of the snaps.
6: Oh,
7: the
6: Vikings ridiculous. Did.
7: I don't know how much the Jets can blitz the Packers tonight. I think they get back on track with Matthew Golden and them boys.
6: They played great in the first half. They really did. They played great in the first half last week. I do anticipate them, you know, they need it. They're a little desperate. But
7: the Jets, they looked better than what I thought, though.
6: Their job is to be a pain in the rear end the rest of the way. Be a pain in the ass. That is what the Jets need to be. The two best games, in my opinion, of the 1 o'clock slate are the both CBS, Bengals at Texans, and then Saints at Ravens. Saints last week in the second half was unbelievable. They played Detroit, and Detroit, we come to find out, not that great. But what the Saints were able to accomplish last week showed you that, at the very least, that team's going to be annoying. And the Ravens played superb last week. It's a home opener for them. Derrick Henry ran the ball over them.
7: No Zay Flowers today.
6: No Zay Flowers, so they lose a little bit in the passing game.
7: Or Jacoby Lane.
6: But they got Derrick Henry and they got Lamar. They're going to be able to run the ball. They're going to run the ball a lot. They got a defensive-minded head coach. The defense played better last week. But if there's a barn burner in the midst, I think look no further than the Saints-Ravens game. And another team that I think is desperate. I'm rooting for them to lose. But the Bengals taking on the Texans. And the Bengals are on the road.
7: I can see the Bengals pulling this one off.
6: I mean, they're not. I have a hard time seeing the Texans lose two straight games. But I don't know what the situation with Burrow is. I assume he's playing. I haven't heard anything otherwise. But the Bengals, they won last week. The defense made a lot of plays. Stroud, for what it's worth, played well against the Bills last week, and the defense was actually the one who played poor. The defensive unit was not good against the Bills last week. You got to imagine that they're going to tighten things up, but the Bengals have firepower.
7: This game's interesting because it's a team who their identity is offense and firepower in the Bengals. And then you got a Houston Texans team, which is arguably probably the best defensive unit in the league if we look at them on paper. And then their offense lacks. You know, C.J. Stroud didn't have the season we expected from him last year. He had a good game week one, but now he doesn't have Nico Collins for this game.
6: Always hurt.
7: It's always a hamstring, too. Montgomery also, he had a great week one. I think he scored, what, 3 touchdowns?
6: Yep.
7: I think he's going to get the ball a lot. But this is a game where I feel like the Bengals can pull this off. It's a good matchup. They match up well against the Houston Texans.
6: The key to this week is who is so desperate to avoid going 0-2, right? You don't want to start 0-2. It really diminishes your playoff chances, puts you in a tough spot the rest of the year. Right, but the Texans are 0-1. Bengals are 1-0. Who is desperate to avoid that 0-2? The Patriots, the Packers, the Texans. The game I'm looking at, of course, is that 4:05 game at Denver with Jacksonville. Jacksonville played great last week. They played against a bad team. They got their tune-up game out of the way. And now they go to Denver where they were at week 15 last year. And they smack Denver around. Denver's going to be pissed off heading into this game, and they're going to be desperate. They played awful against the Chiefs on Monday night.
7: Is there a world where the Broncos are just not that good?
6: Maybe. They're favored by 2.5 today. They are favored by 2.5. Jacksonville has won 9 regular season games in a row. Their point differential in those games is like plus 144, and the second place is like plus 90. They have, outside of the playoffs, which they did not play great against, I mean, they played okay against Buffalo, they have been the best regular season team throughout the last 10 regular season games.
7: Bo Nix did not look good against
6: the defense team. Was terrible, too. They missed 20 tackles. Yeah. So are they, and they're on a short week. Are they going to clean it up in 5 days? Got to imagine they're going to play with more guts and be a little bit more pesky. But Jacksonville's no slouch. Jacksonville's going to want this game. They're going to be pissed off.
7: Broncos can potentially go 0-2 in a very, very tough division.
6: Very tough division. And losing those games. I know you lose to the Chiefs on the road. You're supposed to lose that game. But their next two after this, Rams at Niners, then at Chargers.
7: It's even harder.
6: I'll do you one better. Rams at home, at Niners, at Chargers, home Seahawks short week.
7: That's rough. That is rough. I mean, what? Potentially, you're looking at...
6: That's 6 games right there. They could lose 5 of them, 4 of them.
7: I'm thinking 1-3. Maybe the Chargers is the only game I really see them.
6: That's their first 6 games are Chiefs, Jags, Rams, Niners, Chargers, Seahawks.
7: Yeah, that's tough.
6: You can't afford to have a bad year. They're probably looking at this 6-game stretch and thinking, we need to go 3-3 at best.
7: And I know you mentioned the Chiefs at home. You're supposed to lose that game, but you can make the argument, if anything, that's the game that the Chiefs are kind of vulnerable. Week 1, Mahomes coming off an ACL. You had Rashee Rice, who was in jail during the offseason.
6: Yeah, that's a good point.
7: If there's a time where you could beat the Chiefs at home, it was on Week 1.
6: Right. The 4 o'clock slate outside of that Jacksonville game is not really that great. They got the Dolphins at the Niners. The Niners should roll. Seahawks off a long week are playing the Cardinals. I know the Cardinals won last week. Let's imagine that song and dance is going to end despite Drew Lock being there. Commanders, Cowboys, teams of 0-1. That's probably the most interesting non-Jags Denver game at 4:05.
7: It'll be a fun game.
6: Fun game. I don't think the Commanders are that good. They didn't look good against the Eagles despite it being close. Now the Cowboys didn't look good either. That was a tough game to win against the Giants. Raiders, Chargers.
7: Look out, Charger.
6: I don't want to. That is a game I do not want to watch.
7: is that game in Vegas?
6: That game is in Los Angeles, where they lost last week. But that will be a Raider home game. That is Los Angeles. That is a Raider town. That will be a Raider home game. Charger fans do not exist.
7: And Ladd McConkley is potentially out. I know he's questionable going into
6: Herbert
7: the game.
6: Stunk in the game, and then you get Colts Chiefs tonight, which oof. So a lot of the good games are early, and Saints, Ravens, Bengals, Texans, Jags, Broncos, Vikings, Bears. Those 4 are probably your highlights, and we'll see if anything else can live up to the hype. But I got my eye on that Bengal-Texan game and that Jag-Bronco game.
7: You got the Baker-Mayfield revenge game.
6: Yeah, Baker. I took them in my Survivor. You think that's a good move?
7: The Bucks?
6: Bucks.
7: Oh, yeah, absolutely.
6: Yeah.
7: I would look to take whoever's playing the Cleveland Browns every
6: week,
7: honestly.
6: They're going back to Florida for the second straight week. This is going to feel exactly like last week. Hot weather. You're down south. It's going to be 100 degrees on the field.
7: The Bucks are coming off a bad loss.
6: Bad loss. This is not going to be an easy game. And they're going back to Deshaun. Yeah, I agree. That's my official Survivor pick this year. It is Sunday Huddle. On the other side, we will make a couple picks and set a couple spreads, overs, unders, all of that to send you off into your Week 2 NFL Sunday. But first things, if you're down here in South Florida, you know, you got to drive to just get about anywhere. 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
6: 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Damien Prez behind the glass. It is Colin Russo here. We got NFL Week 2 in just about 2 hours. 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Let's figure out our best picks of the day. 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All right, Damien, what's the book? 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Let's figure this out. We'll go three picks apiece. I will start. I'm going to get my bias out of the way. Jacksonville plus 2.5 at Denver today.
0: Love it.
6: Take a money line. You can tail if not. That's my pick. Selfishly, biased, I know it all. Jacksonville needs to win today. Huge game for them. That's going to be my first pick. Damien, your first pick is what?
0: My first pick, you know, I've been talking a big game. I'm very confident. I'm very high on them. So I got to put my money where my mouth is. Give me the Bears minus 5.
6: You like Bears minus 5 today? Okay, wow. So they're not only going to cover. They're going to cover by a touchdown, essentially.
0: They will at home.
6: Wow.
0: Home opener.
6: Niners are going back from Melbourne, down under. And they played great against the Rams. I know I'm a little nervous about potentially a little bit of jet lag, but it's been about 10 days since they've been back. The NFL, what the NFL did is when they sent the Rams and the Niners, they gave the Rams that Monday game to give them the extra day. And they said, we can't have a doubleheader on Monday, but here, the Niners, what can we give you? The next best thing. You get the Miami Dolphins at home. Minus 13.5. It's a huge line. This game has got 34-10 written all over it. Give me the San Francisco 49ers to win and cover today against Miami Dolphins. Damien, your next one.
0: My next one, I took them last week, and they came through for me. I think they're very gritty, better than what people think they are. Give me the Saints plus 8.5.
6: Oh, sign me up. I might tail this with you. Sign me up.
0: No Jacoby Lane, no Zay Flowers for the Ravens. I really think the Saints could at least cover 8.5.
6: I took that over on the year at 7.5 wins.
0: You need this one.
6: I don't need it. When I was doing the schedule game, I accustomed for 0-2. If I get 1-1, it's officially a stolen game. 1-1 would be over the moon, and they should have won last week. Boy, did that drive me crazy. Should have won last week. But I'm going to tell that with you. Sign me up. Saints plus 8.5 at the Ravens. I know it's the home opener for the Ravens. The Ravens coming off a great win. There's something about this Saints team that doesn't quit. A lot of fight, a lot of guts. And I know they lost to the Lions, and the Lions haven't aged very well in terms of how good they are. But 8.5 is a lot. Are the Ravens really going to win? Are they going to win this game 31-20? I would say no. Like underdog there, I like my big favorite in San Francisco, and I like my half underdog with 2.5, plus 2.5 Jacksonville at Denver. We're big on the road teams today, or at least I am. I'm big on two road teams heading into it. But that is Hard Rock Bet. 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We haven't talked about NBC Sunday Night Football. You think the Colts are going to turn it around this week at the Chiefs? You think the Chiefs are going to throttle again? I can see the Colts playing well here.
0: Yeah, I could see them playing well, but it's tough to beat the Chiefs in Arrowhead.
6: It is. The Colts are weird because they're desperate. they lose a couple games, that coach and general manager are both getting fired.
0: Yeah, we already heard it before the season.
6: And, you know, Carly Ursay, who is Jim Ursay's daughter, who now the owner of the team, she has went out there and said, they know what we expect, and we expect playoff-level football.
0: Expectations are high.
6: Expectations are high, and they know that. Those guys are a package deal. Chris Ballard has been there for a long time, general manager. And Shane Steichen, who has gotten a fair rip. I know he might not have gotten a fair rip at the quarterback situation, but, hey, he wanted Jones. He's the one who wanted to sign Jones. He played Jones. They got to win a couple games.
0: I know it was week two, but was it a mistake letting Michael Pittman walk?
6: Michael Pittman's a good player. They had Sauce there. I wouldn't say so. Receivers are replaceable.
0: Because now they have what? It's Alex Collins.
6: It's Alex Pierce.
0: Alex Pierce. Tyler Warren.
6: Downs. What are you going to do? You got Jonathan Taylor. You can't pay everybody. So I don't hate that at all. Big thanks, Damian Press, keeping us up over the airwaves today. If you missed anything, go listen back. Apple, Spotify, wherever you get your podcasts, all those great places. 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
15: I'm Ed Bankin. Week 2 of the NFL season Sunday slate is kicking off in about 2 hours with 8 games in the early window. According to ESPN's Adam Schefter, the Steelers are anticipating Week 3 return from quarterback Joey Porter Jr. He will not play today in Pittsburgh's game in New England as he continues to deal with a back injury. Also, according to Adam Schefter, Colts receiver Keenan Allen is facing a minimum 3-game suspension from the NFL. Allen was charged last week with 2 misdemeanor offenses stemming from a drunk driving arrest. According to the NFL's Ian Rappaport and Cameron Wolf, the Eagles will move Cam Jurgens to guard and start Drew Kendall in center today in Tennessee. This is after Landon Dickerson was injured last week. According to ESPN's Jeremy Fowler, Panthers pass rusher Patrick Jones II is not expected to play today against the Falcons due to a back injury. Also today, the Ravens will host the Saints. Baltimore head coach Jesse Minter is looking forward to his first home game of the season after the Ravens picked up an opening week victory on the road.
16: I'm coaching this stadium a bunch of times. It's an advantage for the home team, and we need to play that way. So we need to play the way that lets our crowd really be into the game and really help us. We need to feed off of their energy.
15: Rainy conditions are expected in Baltimore today. Also at the Meadowlands, the first of our 2 games. Rain should be in the forecast on ESPN Radio. The Jets host the Packers. Our coverage gets underway in about an hour, followed by the Jaguars and Broncos from Denver. Out of baseball, where the regular season will end a week from today, and there's still much to be decided. Brewers going for the majors' best record. They'll take on the Orioles tonight. 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
17: Easiest schedule in the NFL, huh? All right, we'll see. We'll see today. Countdown to kickoff with Randy and Gary on ESPN Radio and the ESPN app, SiriusXM Channel 80, as well as Tune In. He is Gary Streisky. I am Randy Scott. We are presented by Progressive Insurance. Let's get to Houston, where Ben Baby, our ESPN Bengals reporter, is ready for kickoff. He's been ready. He's probably been at the stadium here for a couple hours already. Ben, if I'm wrong on that, don't correct me. What is the concern level, though, for Joe Burrow and this back injury today?
18: Yeah, fellas, I'm currently digesting some breakfast tacos, a donut, and ice cream that I've eaten before 10 o'clock Central, which is a lot of food, but
17: clean.
18: Yes, I'm fueled because it is a big day. We're ready to see how Burrow looks, and I'm watching him right now as we speak. He's doing the longest throws he's done a pregame. He's going through the warm-up. Do not seem to see any trainers around him right now, so everything seems good to go. That's the indication that we got throughout the course of the week as he ramped up from being limited to full on Friday. So as of now, not a lot of concern, but we'll kind of see how this game develops.

0: Or maybe it's going to be an incomplete pass. Let's see. There's a lot of finger pointing again. The Jets are saying they have it. That ball is out. Kraft had it secured. That ball is out. Now we got
1: giving it to the Jets. Now, Aaron Glenn, I'm not... He,

0: Anderson. Patriots leading the Steelers 10-3 at the half. Eagles up 14-10 on the Titans third quarter. Jalen Hurts, 141 yards in the air, one TD and one interception. Falcons, Panthers leading at the Falcons 13-3 at the half, 139 yards passing and a touchdown for Bryce Young. At the half, Buccaneers up 9-6 on the Browns. Coming up next on the Football Sunday Halftime Report, defensive reinforcements likely coming for the Rams just in time for Monday Night Football. 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
9: Back to school season means backpacks, schedules, and busy mornings. But there's one thing a lot of families forget to plan for. What happens when school germs start spreading and someone gets sick? Joining us now is Dr. Peter McCullough with some smart ways to be prepared before the school year begins. So, Doctor, back to school is exciting, but it also seems to be the time of year that families start getting sick again. Why does this season hit so many households?
10: Because people miss an opportunity, and that is to use nasal sprays and throat sprays twice a day preventively. 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
9: What are some of the most common health issues that families run into once the school season does start?
10: The kids are back in school, they're coughing, they're sneezing, and they clearly spread viruses and other illnesses. 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
0: I'm Christine Lisi with the Football Sunday Halftime Report, and the Monday Night Football Preview is brought to you by Progressive Insurance. Rams receiver Puka Nacua, a pregame decision against the Giants on Monday Night Football, 8 Eastern on ESPN, officially listed as questionable with that hip injury. Meantime, 8-time All-Pro defensive lineman Aaron Donald, who ended his 2-year retirement just a couple of weeks ago, says he does expect to play in the home opener. Giants coach John Harbaugh.
12: Expect him to play like Aaron Donald, you know, which is a game-wrecking type player inside. A penetrating, active movement player who can wreck the game, really any particular.

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1: Progressive knows that being a sports fan is expensive. 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You pointed them, they pointed you, or at least in the general vicinity of your seats. They yell, "Let's go!" You yell, "Let's go!" Everyone around you yells, "Let's go!" But none of you actually

0: returner. I haven't seen that in the past. Groaning from the crowd. What's happening?
1: Personal foul. Unnecessary roughness. Receiving team number 55. After distance of the goal. First down.
0: Wow. And that is on Chris McClellan. Another unsportsmanlike conduct penalty in the game. We'll step away. 12:35 to go in the fourth quarter. It's the Jets 14, the Packers 7. 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
6: Back to school season means backpacks, schedules, and busy mornings. But there's one thing a lot of families forget to plan for. What happens when school germs start spreading and someone gets sick? Joining us now is Dr. Peter McCullough with some smart ways to be prepared before the school year begins. So, Doctor, back to school is exciting, but it also seems to be the time of year that families start getting sick again. Why does this season hit so many households?
7: Because people miss an opportunity, and that is to use nasal sprays and throat sprays twice a day preventively. These have been shown to reduce the common cold, flu, RSV, and other viral infections, but it has to be done twice a day on a regular basis.
6: What are some of the most common health issues that families run into once the school season does start?
7: The kids are back in school, they're coughing, they're sneezing, and they clearly spread viruses and other illnesses. And so it's important to be ready at home with a medical emergency kit so as parents, you can handle issues that come up with the children and avoid going to the urgent care.
6: So is that what you recommend parents do now so that they're not scrambling later? 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
7: For sure. After routine preventive measures are taken, the last thing we want to do is have a child get so sick that they need to go into the urgent care or emergency room for IV antibiotics. We can use oral antivirals and antibiotics at home under the guidance of doctors through the guidebook and on telemedicine.
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8: I'm Christine Lisi. Things have gotten interesting in Baltimore. Chris Olave, 21-yard touchdown reception. Saints and Ravens knotted up at 17 at the two-minute warning. Back to Sal Palantonio and Steve Levy.
0: All right, Christine. Just another crazy day around the National Football League. Packers trail by 7, have the ball. First down and 10 for their own 14. Marshawn Lloyd is in there. Takes the handoff, runs between the tackles. Ball comes out. The Jets say they have it. Let's see. At the 18-yard line, Enik Bahri knocked it loose. Still no signal. Who recover? They're checking the bottom of the pile.
1: Recovered by the defense.
0: And it is Jets football. Aaron Glenn with a point. Harrison Phillips comes away with the football. The big fella, 6'3 and 307 at the bottom of the pile.
9: What a play.
0: Enik Bahri able to knock it loose from Lloyd.
9: That was a punch out.
0: And Phillips able to recover for the Jets. Not only a turnover,

0: 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So whether you're a traveling fan or part of the team, Marriott Bonvoy celebrates the moments that live on before and after the game. 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
4: 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You got to put him under center. You go tush push, something like that, right? Play action, maybe throw it to the tight end in the flat. But I like being aggressive there.
3: I get it. But based on the field position for me, Sal, I think I would have punted that football. Hey, and that's going to be discussed forever if the Jets lose the game. And we'll see how it shakes out. Second down and 10. At the 50. Packers have two timeouts. The Jets have two timeouts. 1 second to snap, and they just get it away. Here's Love. Under some pressure. Wants to throw. Looking for the end zone. A deep shot. And it goes incomplete and no flags. Matthew Golden, the intended target, trying to run away from Brownlee. And now things change again a little bit. Now it's 3rd and 10. And what do you call here? Were you looking for pass interference on that play?
4: I mean, they're letting them play now, Steve, all of a sudden.
3: Now they are. You're right. Earlier in the game, that's pass interference.
4: Earlier in the game, that's pass interference. There's no question.
3: Yeah.
4: And that's what Love is looking for there.
3: Yep.
4: That's a low percentage pass.
3: Yep.
4: He's looking for a P.I.
3: No question. Crowd is as loud as it's been all afternoon. Brooks in the backfield. Love out of the gun. 3rd and 10 from the 50. 3 seconds of snapping. Here it comes. Jets bring some pressure. Ball is caught out of the 47. It's Watson who comes back after the big hit. Short of the first down marker. Belton able to make the stop. That's an unbelievable unassisted tackle. So it's 4th and 5 from the 45. It's a 63-yard field goal attempt from here. Smack again was good from 59. Packers offense stays on the field. Clock winds, 35 seconds left. Green Bay with two timeouts left. This is 4th down and 5 at the Jets 45.
4: Watson's going to be open.
3: 3 seconds to snap it. Two. See if they try to throw the Jets off. Zeros on the play clock. Delay of game
5: play
3: now
5: game. Oh,
3: against Green Bay. And that tells you the Packers are going to punt it back to the Jets. What a game with 18 seconds left.
4: Aaron Glenn lives another day.
3: Wow. Wow, does he ever.
4: Now he's off the hook for that.
3: Tied at 17. They added 3 seconds back on the clock, by the way. So there's 21 seconds left. The Jets have two timeouts remaining. Daniel Whelan has pretty much been the star for Green Bay. Every punt but one has been a big banger. Whelan standing at his 35. Isaiah Williams is down at the 10. Again, the rain has been falling all afternoon. There's a conversation on the Jets sideline with Aaron Glenn now. And everything is put on hold. Play clock is not winding either. Glenn has to feel like the luckiest man.
6: By rule, when the offense has a foul to stop a running clock in the fourth quarter under 2 minutes, it requires a 10-second runoff. 21 seconds is where the clock was. We'll run 10. Green Bay has elected not to use a timeout.

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10: Going to overtime.
11: The Jets have dropped safeties Andre Sisco and Dane Belton back to the goal line. Interesting to see how the Jets attack this. Do you pressure with one or two? Drop everybody into coverage. Maybe it's not the Hail Mary. Try to set up a screen and get some blocking. Here we go. Final play of regulation time. Jordan Love is going to be dropped. Love will be sacked back at the 45. He was fortunate to hang on to the football. And Agbari got the sack to end regulation time. And we will go to overtime. Bonus football from MetLife Stadium, the Jets home opener.
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11: So the Jets are going to get the ball here first. And we have updates, scores, Christine Lisi before overtime.
12: Steve, thank you. Browns leading the Buccaneers 23-19. We have a weather delay, though, late in the fourth quarter in Tampa Bay. Bears quarterback Caleb Williams carted off the field midway through the fourth in the 9-3 loss to the Vikings with a right leg injury. No other details currently available. A stunner in Baltimore. Saints held on for a 24-17 win on the road against the Ravens. Jalen Hurts, a 3-yard touchdown pass to Darius Cooper. 9 seconds left. Jalen's 15th game-winning drive of his pro career. Eagles got by the Titans 24-20. Back to Sal Palantonio and Steve Levy.
11: All right, Christine, thank you. As we get ready for overtime, the Jets seeking their first 2-0 start since 2015. The last time the Green Bay Packers started 0-2, well, it was 20 years ago. Trey Smack runs out onto the field.
10: Just
11: get the football first.
10: Just for the record, Steve.
11: Yes.
10: I like sudden death overtime.

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11: Amber and Ian. Saints Lions for my daughter's 18th birthday gift. 2-minute warning. Mm-hmm. 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

0: or 17-14. Cowboys leading the Commanders 17-13. 14-17 Seahawks over the Cardinals. So four of the five games going on right now are within a score. And as I mentioned, the Niners deep, you know, beating up on the Dolphins 35-6. But it has been a really good day of NFL football. Baseball is coming your way next. 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
18: A wild second Sunday in the NFL. I'm Chris Smith. Three late games are in the third quarter. First in Arlington, where Dallas looks to avoid an 0-2 start for the first time since 2010. But Dak Prescott has stepped up with two TD passes. The Cowboys up on the Commanders, 20-13. More bad news for Washington. QB Jaden Daniels was carted off with an elbow injury at the end of the first half. In Glendale, Drew Locke has tossed two

0: Center.
1: Hello there. I'm Mark Robbins. Fourth quarter in Dallas. The Cowboys leading the Commanders 37-20. Dak Prescott with four TD passes for the Cowboys in this one. Commanders losing quarterback Jaden Daniels to an elbow injury at the end of the first half. Marcus Mariota has replaced him. 49ers made their way back to California, of course, after their season opening win over the Rams in Australia. No jet lag for the Niners. In fact, Brock Purdy was darn near perfect.
2: First down and 12 from the 12. A throw. There is Kittle all alone, and he catches it in the end zone. A big spike for George. Touchdown, 49ers. Welcome back home, George Kittle. This drive belonged to him.
1: They call on KNBR in San Francisco. Purdy 20 for 22. 287 yards and two touchdowns as the Niners hammer the Dolphins 35-13. Seattle over Arizona 31-7. Drew Locke with the start in that one for Seattle, and he throws three touchdown passes. Cleveland gets through a long weather delay in Tampa and beats the Buccaneers too. 23-19, Tampa 0-2 to start the season. Great game in L.A., back and forth, Raiders and Chargers. Las Vegas wins it, 26-14. Raiders are now 2-0 on the season. In Major League Baseball, Atlanta over Houston 4-2, and that clinches the NL East for the Braves for the seventh time in the last nine seasons. And with the loss by the Astros, the Boston Red Sox, despite being 14 games under 500 earlier, clinched a wild card spot.
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5: 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You know, you were talking about, best supporting actor. The Emmys were last night. Did you watch any of the Emmys last night?
6: I saw the Taylor Swift skits. I saw the Jalen Brunson skits. I didn't watch the actual. I recorded it, so I like to record the Emmys and then go back and.
5: So the big winners were Widow's Bay.
6: Okay.
5: What's have you seen that show? It's on Apple TV. It's sort of like a little bit of spooky horror comedy mixed together.
6: What is that? What? It's a spooky horror comedy?
5: I think that's right. It's spooky horror comedy. It's like about an island. It's supposed to be kind of like Martha's Vineyard, but it's haunted, and there's this mist, but then it's also kind of funny and sexy, and it's a lot of stuff going on. I've only seen one episode, so I can't really say. But the one episode I saw was good.
6: Another segment we need to do is Matt's TV and movie reviews, because if that's how you describe things, I want to hear your perspective on that.
5: It's got the guy, Matthew Reyes or whatever. What threw me off is he won for Best Actor.
6: Okay.
5: And he was the guy. Did you ever see The Americans? Did you ever see that show?
6: I didn't.
5: You don't know who any of these people are, but he's been in a lot of things, and he's American, I thought. Because he always plays an American, but he's actually Welsh. So he got up to accept the award, and he was talking in his regular voice and his British accent, and it threw me off. I don't know if I could ever take him seriously again, because I was like, you don't sound like that. I've seen you in multiple shows, but apparently it was all a ruse, and he's an actor, and he doesn't actually sound the way I thought he did.
6: Now, for how many years have I been telling you about the British coming over and taking these roles,
5: Idris Elba, right?
6: I've been telling you this for years. They're taking our roles, and I'm just saying, we couldn't do the same thing over there. You know?
5: Are you saying you would like to make acting great again?
6: No, I'm just saying, I don't think you should be able to come over and sound American, and then you get a role that was written for an American.
5: I didn't know you were taking all these stances.
6: No, just the British are taking a lot of our roles.
5: Hexus over here coming in with these
6: and then we're giving them football games. Like, that's a lot happening, man.
5: That's right. 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
7: Back to school season means backpacks, schedules, and busy mornings. But there's one thing a lot of families forget to plan for. What happens when school germs start spreading and someone gets sick? Joining us now is Dr. Peter McCullough with some smart ways to be prepared before the school year begins. So, Doctor, back to school is exciting, but it also seems to be the time of year that families start getting sick again. Why does this season hit so many households?
8: Because people miss an opportunity, and that is to use nasal sprays and throat sprays twice a day preventively. These have been shown to reduce the common cold, flu, RSV, and other viral infections, but it has to be done twice a day on a regular basis.
7: What are some of the most common health issues that families run into once the school season does start?
8: The kids are back in school, they're coughing, they're sneezing, and they clearly spread viruses and other illnesses. And so it's important to be ready at home with a medical emergency kit so as parents, you can handle issues that come up with the children and avoid going to the urgent care.
7: So is that what you recommend parents do now so that they're not scrambling later? Get the medical emergency kit in case something happens.

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0: And who's out?
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0: It's time to find out from the Freddie and Harry Selection Committee.
4: So you got us two, Josiah Howard, E-Doug Eric Hanneman, and our sports anchor goddess Christine Lisi. She is going to be the tie-breaking goddess that she is. Because the Chicago Bears, I think they just scored again from this weekend. Harry Douglas was there for the game on the ESPN radio. The Chicago Bears put up not one, not two, not three, not four, not five touchdowns rushing, but six touchdowns rushing. They scored 1 point less than 60. They hung a 59 burger on the Carolina Panthers. So, in honor of that offense, being that kind of offense after week one, we're going to have the top six Bears part of our selection committee. And the selection committee is brought to you by SoFi. So let's get it going.
0: Number one.
4: Brother Birthday Boy, who is the number one Bear on your list of the selection committee?
5: Smokey! Smokey the Bear, teaching us all about wildfires and how to prevent them. 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
4: And also invoking Chris Tucker. Well done by you from Friday. So Josiah Howard, we got one for Smokey. Meaning Smokey the Bear. What's the number one bear on your list?
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